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Namaste. Myself Dr. Rashmi Ramachandran, Assistant Professor and Consultant in the Department of Ayurvedic Psychiatry, KLE Ayurveda Hospital, Shahpur, Belagavi. Today, I am here to shed light on a crucial aspect of our well-being that often remains in the shadows, that is mental health. In a world where the pursuit of success and happiness dominates our daily lives, it is imperative to recognize the significance of mental health and its profound impact on our overall well-being. Mental health is not merely the absence of mental disorders, rather it encompasses our emotional, psychological and social well-being. It affects how we think, feel and act, shaping our ability to handle stress, relate to others and make choices. In essence, mental health is the cornerstone of a fulfilling and productive life. Acknowledging the importance of mental health is the first step toward a society that fosters well-being. When we prioritize mental health, we create an environment where individuals can flourish, contributing their best selves to their communities and societies. Moreover, a robust mental health foundation is fundamental to achieving sustainable development goals and building resilient communities. In the realm of ancient wisdom and holistic health, Ayurveda, the traditional Indian system of medicine, provides invaluable insights into mental well-being. Ayurveda

that encompasses lifestyle modifications, dietary considerations, and panchakarma and conservative therapies. Regular exercise, proper sleep, and a balanced diet tailored to one's constitution are emphasized to maintain mental equilibrium. Ayurvedic practices are powerful tools to calm the mind, reduce stress, and enhance overall mental resilience. Ayurveda also highlights the importance of cultivating a sattvic lifestyle, which includes fostering positive thoughts, engaging in meaningful relationships, and connecting with the natural world. This holistic approach not only addressing existing mental health concerns, but also serves as a preventive measure, nurturing mental well-being from its roots. The significance of mental health cannot be overstated. As we navigate the complexities of modern life, let us recognize the importance of mental well-being and strive to create a society that fosters it. The ancient wisdom of Ayurveda provides us with the valuable insights into maintaining and enhancing mental health through a holistic approach. By embracing these principles, we can not only prevent mental health issues, but also promote a state of well-being that allows individuals to lead fulfilling and purposeful lives. Remember, a healthy mind is the foundation for a vibrant and resilient society. Let us collectively prioritize mental health and work towards a future where everyone can thrive. If you need any help regarding your mental health, you are always welcome to KLE Ayurveda Hospital, Shahpur, Belagavi. Thank you.

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1: 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What we see in life is that we meet people either who have style or who have substance, either they have elegance or they have professionalism. So it's a rare occasion that we have two people sitting on this dais who have the combination of elegance, style and substance, Dr. Vidya Yerwadekar ma'am and your current Vice Chancellor Dr. Sandeep Srivastav sir. So I am blessed to have two stalwarts sitting who can be emulated by all of us in this hall. Members of the Board of Management, the Governing Council, the respected dignitaries seated across the dais, students, parents, media and all others in the auditorium. Let me begin by congratulating all of you, the class of 2026 passing graduates. Well done. Your efforts have paid well. And I congratulate the people behind you, like venture capitalists who are there, who are working for the startups to start. They are your parents. Their startup has finally started seeing the day of the light. And congratulations to all your parents. Because of their efforts, I'm sure they will remember this day much fondly than what you all will remember in your life. And if there are any grandparents, I can assure you they will remember it even fondly, because it's their startup which has given another startups. So that life cycle keeps on happening. My dear friends, it's a day to celebrate, but also celebrate those who have helped you during your tenure as graduates or postgraduate students in this institute. There must be friends who must have spent lifetime with you, supplying you coffee, sometimes notes, sometimes shortcuts, sometimes many more things, where that has led to becoming you as a professional graduates here. Acknowledge your juniors who have completed your journals when you were studying for your papers. Also acknowledge teachers who were there with you when you were your ship was sinking, and they provided you with the support. I fondly remember the story of Ramayana. When Hanumanji wanted to cross the ocean, he was not sure of his potential. All it took for Lord Rama is to remind him that he had that potential and he could cross the ocean. So there are people in your life who must have given you that confidence and you have crossed the ocean. Mind well, that time there was no social media, so he could not post his reel on the Instagram, which you are very expert at. So, but the support which was needed by those teachers or those friends needs to be acknowledged. Remember one thing, my dear children, that this is an occasion of getting degree, and convocation is a very funny occasion. It reminds you that you have got the degree and you are nobody now, for the institute at least. When you go out, you will start becoming a professional, and you will begin what you began few years back when you became an undergraduate student. Having a degree is just like having a driving license, and that does not mean that you know how to drive the vehicle. So for driving the license, you will need to practice and keep on practicing. And that is where the institutes like these train you to sustain the stability which will be required for achievements in your life. At this occasion, I would like to tell you few secrets of life. So don't be a professional, live life also. Actually, being professional means looking at the profession very seriously, but you have to also look at the surrounding where you are there. See for your mental health, are you in the right shape, right frame of mind where you can achieve things? See for your friends, family, relationships, social surroundings, because having just a degree and being professional does not mean anything if you are not enjoying your life. Be behind progress. Don't try to become perfectionist, because becoming perfectionist will make you a single person. If you add on the success every year, every day, want to progress onto some things, that will make you a better person. You live in the era of AI. I know you are all being followed. I mean, this must be the only generation which can see the Nobel laureates on YouTube, probably. We were all reading about them on our newspapers and everything, but you can see. All AI can do it is answer the questions, but you are the one who are going to ask the questions. So remember what is to be asked. Be curious, then be successful. Actually, being successful is reflecting in your salary, but being curious will make you grow, not only in terms of salary, but in terms of your life, your expectations. And if you are curious, you will never be irrelevant. Whether AI comes or BI comes or GI comes, I don't know what is going to come in future. Nobody knows what is there in the future, but what makes you a proper person is that if you are curious and if you are learning, if you are willing to learn, then things are very easy for you. Lastly, I would like to tell you a story for all the graduates who have little bit of skepticism, the how the world will accept us, because as we read that doctor-patient ratio is changing. One of the initially when I started my MBBS program, it was 1:2800. Now it is nearly reaching 1:1000. So whether I will be accepted into the society in terms of the competition. And I'll tell you one very interesting story. When Parsis from Iran came to India, so they landed in the land of Surat, and they were stranded in the ship because Surat king never intended them to come inside. He told them that but he was a true Indian, so Atithi Devo Bhava, how he can tell them that you are not required in the vicinity, because there is no space for someone else to come in. So what he sent was a glass full of milk to the ship, and he mentioned that our glass is full, how can we accommodate you? So the Parsis were very smart people, so they just took the glass, added a pinch of sugar into it, mixed it and sent it back. So when the glass was returned to the king, they said that we are here to become sugar in your milk, and we will become a part of you and make your life more beautiful. So my dear students, when you go out in the society, just be that sugar which is already there in the society, add to the milk and become a beautiful drinkable milk. Nowadays with diabetes, it is not allowed to have sugar, so you can become a sugar free substance also for those who wish to have that. With that, you will sustain and get involved into everything, and I am sure you will excel in your life. The kind of training which you have got into this institute. My all the best wishes to all of you. Congratulations to parents, and special congratulations to the wonderful gold medal winners. Keep it up. This is just the beginning. Life ka picture abhi baki hai. Thank you very much.
0: अभी तक हमने सम्मानीय अतिथि डॉक्टर ललित भूषण यस वाघमारे को सुना. इसके बाद डॉक्टर विद्या एरवड़ेकर वो अपने दीक्षांत भाषण में क्या कहती है वो सुनेंगे.
2: One of the most revered educationists and an institutional builder of the country, Dr. Prabhakar Kore, who I sincerely respect and revere. The Vice Chancellor of this university, Dr. Srivastava. My fellow colleague, Dr. Vagmare. The recipient of the Doctorate of Science, Dr. Leonard. The Registrar, Controller of Examination. Members of the Board of Management, members of the KLE Society, Academic Council, other statutory boards, and my dear young bright faces that I see here today. I studied in BJ Medical College, Pune. It's a government medical college. And fortunately, during our times, we did not have the NEET exam. It was 12 standard marks that decided our destiny to get into either a government medical college or a private medical college if you didn't really fare well. Honestly, I had studied very hard and I was quite confident that I will get into BJ Medical College because that was the only college of choice. The next one, of course, was Armed Forces Medical College, and I don't think I could have given that commitment to the Armed Forces. And therefore, when I was keeping that option B or plan B in store, just in case I don't get into BJ, the two medical colleges that I would have joined or were of my choice were obviously KLE and Manipal. So probably 45 years ago, I would have been sitting here like you getting a degree from one of the then founders and chancellors, but I didn't study, and I think it's a great loss because I've been following KLE for several years, being a medical student, then a medical practitioner, then of course being in the academic circle and now leading Symbiosis International University. We are very, very nascent in the medical and the healthcare education, and therefore all of us in Symbiosis certainly follow what KLE is doing and will continue to follow and get inspired. Sir, I was extremely happy when you extended an invitation for me to be here because otherwise I wouldn't have got a chance to visit KLE. Thank you very much that today when I moved around the campus, the whole vibe of the campus was so beautiful that it feels like coming back again to this campus and doing a part of my medical studies here. You never know when. But when I say a vibe of the campus, it also means the culture of an organization. When people come to Symbiosis, they say that there's something different here. Even when foreign guests and international academia and of course foreign students and Indian students, when they study at Symbiosis, they say there is something different here. And exactly that's the feeling that I got when I came and got down off my car. There's something different in the air of KLE. What the difference is, I'm sure each one of you as students must have experienced in the last 5 years or 3 years or whatever period of time that you studied in KLE. And I think what is important for each one of you, whether you're a medical student, a health sciences student, or for that matter, any discipline, is this kind of culture of that organization that you imbibe. KLE as an organization has been old enough to create a wonderful vibe and a wonderful culture that each one of you should imbibe and take it back home or back to places from wherever you have come. Because finally, the identity of each one of you rests on this great organization that has given you, a great university that has given you such excellent teachers, such excellent studies, and of course a degree that I'm sure each one of you will boast for. Today is a very, very important day in the lives of each one of you. You know, when your mother gives birth to you, that's your biological birth. But today, when you get a degree from a prestigious university like KLE, it's your social birth. So it's a beginning of a totally new life that you have probably not encountered. Till today, you had your parents, some of you were postgraduates, maybe your spouses or your partners, to support you, to nurture you, to give you that kind of shoulder to rest on. But from today onwards, when you move into the society as doctors, as other healthcare professionals, the world is going to be extremely different from what you went through during your student days. It's not really to scare you, but it's a world which you have probably not even encountered. And earlier on, as doctors, for me, when I moved out of the medical college and I practiced medicine, I had my own hospital. It was me and my patients. There was no world beyond my patients and me, of course, and of course my family. But for you all, the world is very, very different. Healthcare today does not just rest on medical practice. It's way beyond medical practice. The expectations from people around you is not just about your knowledge in medicine or healthcare, but way beyond the knowledge of medicine and healthcare. And therefore, I think for each one of you, it is extremely critical to know what is happening around you, what is happening in the world, whether it is the geopolitical wars that are going on in West Asia today, or what went on in Ukraine and Russia and continue to be. How am I going to be important as a healthcare professional is a question that you need to ask you. Because you never know where you will land. Some of you, of course, will continue your clinical work, serving humanity as medical doctors, and some of you might land like me. You know, little did I realize as a medical student passing out of BJ Medical College like you, that I would land up in a totally administrative job. I did obstetrics and gynec because I loved that subject. I loved to deliver babies. I loved the smile on the face of the parents, and I loved the cry of the young newborn. And then now, when I'm into administrations, I do miss my OBGY practice. But my husband, who's a medical professional and a gynecologist, tells me, don't worry. Till earlier times, you delivered babies. Today, you deliver institutions. So be happy. One institution every year. So you never know where you will land and what kind of knowledge you will require, you know, because the world is very different. So try and imbibe as much knowledge, whether it is knowledge of healthcare or even knowledge beyond healthcare, because every knowledge is going to affect the way you live, the way you practice. Technology disruptions in healthcare, you can't imagine what it is. You know, when we started the medical school and I told the then dean that let us start, introducing technology courses, he said, madam, NMC mein nahi chalta. Oh, NMC ka curriculum itna tight hota hai ki aap kuch bhi naya introduce nahi kar sakte. I said, if you want your students to really excel after 5 years, and if they don't know how to use technology for healthcare, they will be at a loss. And today, that is exactly what you see. You see artificial intelligence eroding healthcare. You could have never imagined the way it has done today. And can each one of us as medical professionals stay away from AI or stay away from learning technology? We cannot. And therefore, my advice to each one of you, even if you practice in a small town, in a village, or in a plush tertiary care hospital, technology will always be there to help you. And therefore, as young students who have just passed out, if you haven't learned technology or you haven't learned artificial intelligence in a formal way as to how it's going to affect healthcare, please start your learning again so that, you know, you will be well equipped with the knowledge and you will not stay behind. These white coats that we have, we really feel proud, right? There's a white coat ceremony, at least in the Symbiosis Medical College. I'm sure you also have that. We're really proud about it. We are also proud when we pass out and start writing prescriptions. But I think medicine and healthcare is way beyond the white coat and prescriptions. It's about what kind of empathy that you develop in you, what kind of communication skills that you develop in you. We teach soft skills to management trainees, students who undergo management education, but we don't teach soft skills to medical doctors. I believe that with the ADCOM model you do have, but many of us ignore that subject and we say that that's for someone else and not for me. But let me tell you, if you are a compassionate doctor, if you are a doctor who has excellent communication skills, you will have many, many, many more patients coming to you than someone else who probably was a gold medalist, having got a gold medal here on stage, and may not have those kind of patients coming to you. Look at patients with a great sense of humanity. Don't look at patients to earn money. May not have those kind of patients coming to you. Look at patients with a great sense of humanity. Don't look at patients to earn money. As medical professionals, or when you enter the field or career of medicine, money should be the last thing that any one of us should imagine, you know, or concentrate on. What each one of you should now concentrate on is, how will you alleviate the pain of someone who comes to you? How will you give the comfort to someone who may not have a medical problem but just comes to you for counseling? You know, as medical doctors, many a times, at least in my medical practice, because I was primarily treating women, almost 50% of them were not really patients. 50% of them just came to me because they wanted to be heard. When I was in Oman, in Muscat, where I was working with the Ministry of Health, almost 80% of the women came to the hospital not because they were patients. They just wanted to go out of their homes and talk to someone who, you know, who would listen to them. And therefore, be great listeners, right? Because the amount you listen, you know, the way you listen, that will give relief to the lady or a patient who's in front of you. Don't forget history taking. What I see in young people today is that they ignore communicating with patients because gadgets are so many. You know, if someone comes with a pain in abdomen, you directly send the patient or the person to the radiology department, right, to get an ultrasound done. If you have a back pain, you send the patient to get a MRI or a CT scan done. Many of us don't spend time with our patients. So learn this art of spending time with patients and taking history of patients, because that is most critical. Fortunately, during my times, we didn't have as many gadgets. In fact, I didn't even hold a laparoscope in my hand till I passed out my MD obs gyne. Can you believe it? Now you can't do that, right? You have to be as much tech friendly and gadget friendly as much you have to be even patient friendly. But while you use technology, you use the gadgets, don't forget the patient, don't forget your communication skills, because that is something that is going to really, really give you success and happiness in the practice, in the medical practice that you envision to be. Nowadays, you hardly see clinics, you hardly see small nursing homes. What you see are large hospitals, and I think in this whole bubble of tertiary health care and quaternary healthcare and super specialization and working for large hospitals, somewhere all of us as medical professionals have really lost our way somewhere. The kind of empathy, the kind of sympathy, the kind of communication that erstwhile medical doctors did, we have lost that. So try and see how you can regain these virtues of medical practice or being healthcare professionals, because these are the same virtues and the quality

0: There were people from Pune, from Satara, from Chandigarh, and you know, from Bihar, and of course from Belgaum and Goa, and from so many places. Imagine you've made friends, and I also see some foreign students sitting in the audience. Imagine you've made friends with this kind of diverse population. Let me tell you that communicating with a diverse population also helps your personality to grow, your character to grow, and therefore embrace diversity as much as you can. As students, you tend to huddle up with people who speak the same language, people who eat the same kind of food, who come from the same region. But let me tell you, in the outside world, you're going to encounter people who are very, very diverse, not just diverse by the way they look or the kind of food that they eat, but people with very diverse opinions, even in medical practice. And therefore, what is more critical is these very soft skills that you need to embrace, even as medical professionals, whether it is diversity, whether it is communication skills, all these soft skills are going to be as important as your clinical skills and the use of technology. I'm sure that these years that you were at KLE, you must have imbibed the very, very inherent values that this institution has given you, the ethical standards on which this institution rests. So be very proud that you've passed out of an institution that has given you these kind of ethical values and a great standard and a great foundation that they have laid in each one of you. Now see how you can soar high. You cannot just leapfrog, but actually pole vault in your own medical career. But don't forget your alma mater. Ensure that you contribute to your alma mater in whichever way possible, whether it is just coming back and giving a lecture here or contribute in any other way. But definitely don't forget your alma mater, because it is this alma mater which has been your family for the last 5 years or 3 years or the period of time that you were with them. So wish you all the very best. God bless you. I'm sure each one of you is going to excel in your careers. Do remember this university as much as you will remember your own families. Be very proud that your parents have helped you. They've not only put in financial resources, but even their time and many other things to make you what you are today. So don't forget the efforts of your parents, and last but not the least, the efforts of your teachers who've been like sculptors, actually giving you that shape and personality to become what you are today. So thank you very much once again, sir, for inviting me for this wonderful function. I hope the association of KLE and Symbiosis grows further. We will certainly look at opportunities, how we can collaborate. There's so much learning that Symbiosis can do from KLE and vice versa. And for all of you students, I also invite you to the Symbiosis International University in Pune. Our medical college and the hospital will always welcome you. Thank you and God bless.
1: अभी तक हम डॉक्टर विद्या येरवडेकर जी को सुन रहे थे।

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1: 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This honor stands as a national acknowledgement of his tireless dedication to education, healthcare and societal transformation. On this memorable occasion, with deep sense of sincere gratitude, we acknowledge his transformative vision and legendary leadership. Sir, the entire Kaher fraternity takes immense pride for extraordinary contributions to society and nation building. Today, we are deeply honored by the presence of our distinguished guest, whose contributions to higher education and academic leadership have been exemplary and inspiring. We extend a warm welcome to Honorable Pro-Chancellor of Symbiosis International University, Pune, and Principal Director of Symbiosis Society, Dr. Vidya Ravivalkar, an eminent academic leader who is spearheading the transformation of international education in India. Her commitment to global education through innovation and student-centric learning has significantly contributed to strengthening the landscape of higher education in India. We are equally privileged to welcome Honorable Vice Chancellor, Dattam Meghe Institute of Higher Education Research, Dr. Professor Lalit Vaghmare Bhushan, a distinguished academician and administrator known for his contributions for developing a quality-driven higher education and institutional excellence. As the youngest VC in the country, he is role modeling energy and dynamism to the universities across the nation. We feel extremely honored to award this year Doctor of Science honoris causa to Dr. Leonard G. Gomila, MD FSC.

0: is Professor and Chair of Emeritus of Urology, Sidney Kimmel Comprehensive Care Center at Thomas Jefferson University, Philadelphia. We express our deep sense of gratitude for accepting it. Their gracious presence at this convocation adds immense value and inspiration to this memorable academic occasion. Friends, they are institutions who impart education, and they are institutions that shape the destiny of society. KLE belongs to the latter. Founded in 1916 by the visionary Saptarishis, the Karnataka Lingayat Foundation Education Society, what began as a humble educational initiative has today evolved into one of India's most respected educational movement. With more than 300 educational institutions spread across Karnataka, Maharashtra, Goa and beyond, KLE has created a vast educational system spreading with over 1.5 lakh students and supported by nearly 18,000 dedicated faculty members. The journey in health education is started way back in 1933 with KLE BMK Ayurveda Mahavidyalaya Belgavi, followed in 1963 by JN Medical College Belgavi. The journey continues of 20th century to 21st century. And in 2006, KLE attended the prestigious deemed to be university status, giving birth to KLE University. This march continues with recent establishment in last 2-3 years of off-campus at Hubli, which is a state-of-art infrastructure, and we hope that it will deliver the best services in the country. I take this opportunity to express my sincere gratitude and deep appreciation to the former leaders, administrators, and faculty of Kaher, whose dedication, foresight, and relentless effort laid the strong foundation upon which this institution proudly stands today. Arising from its extraordinary legacy, the 16th convocation marks yet another proud milestone. Today, we proudly confer a total of 1810 degrees across diverse disciplines of health sciences and higher education, 44 degrees of Doctor of Philosophy PhDs, 28 DMMCH in super specialties, 691 in postgraduate degrees, 1013 undergraduate degrees, and 34 diploma and fellowships. The conferment of 40 gold medals upon 34 meritorious students reflect our deep appreciation of their academic excellence and outstanding achievements. I would like to place here on our sincere appreciation for the dedicated efforts of the Controller of Examination, Dr. Chandra, and the entire examination team. Kaher has consistently strengthened its reputation through accreditations, nationally and international recognitions and rankings. The university is re-accredited in third cycle by NAC as a Grade A Plus university. It has consistently ranked within 100 and 150 in the NRF ranking. The flagship institutions, dental, medical and pharmacy, are ranked among the top 50 institutions in the country, with current rankings holding at 29th, 46th and 50th respectively. The KLE BMK Ayurveda Institutes ranks 8th in the country and 3rd in the Karnataka. Kaher has internationally ranked in 500 to 550 band by QS Asia ranking. It earned the prestigious Platinum band with grade A++ in green ranking, recognizing the university as one of the cleanest, environmentally conscious and sustainable campus in the nation. All the hospitals and labs are NABH and NABL accredited. The Directorate of Quality Assurance and Institutional Excellence, under the dynamic leadership of Dr. Seema and the IQAC Council, deserves our heartfelt appreciation. We have a robust educational ecosystem that fosters intellectual curiosity, quest for knowledge, and professional competence. The academic excellence is pursued through 155 well-curated programs in 8 faculties, dispensing through 11 institutions, 5 schools across 3 campuses. Kaher has further strengthened its academic blueprints in medicine. The MBBS intake has increased by 100 seats in last year, 15 JNMC and 15 JJMC. We have now started super specialty programs in radiation oncology also. The total intake of Kaher stands nearly 3,000, with 2,964 students taking admissions every year, out of which 1,154 in medical institutions, in 23 PG programs and 16 super specialty programs. All programs are enriched through competency-based education, learner-centric pedagogies, outcome-oriented curriculas, and experiential learning. The adoption of multidisciplinary and interdisciplinary approaches have strengthened our academic frameworks. The capacity building of our faculty is also our key focus. The Department of Health Professional Education is now upgraded to School of Health Professionals Education and propagates capacity building in competency-based, student-centric and technology-enabled teachings. The Department of Medical Education, JN Medical College, Belgavi, is a regional and nodal center and collaborating with India's best AHPE, AIU and Towards Unity for Health organizations. We are spearheading the faculty development across the nation. CAHER has hosted more than 100 continuing professional activities last year. I reaffirm our commitment to building a future-ready institution rooted in academic excellence, innovation, compassionate healthcare society responsibilities. To the parents who place their confidence in us, the government and regulatory authorities and press who have guided and supported our journey, to the communities whose faith has inspired our mission, we offer our sincere gratitude. Every achievement we celebrate today is a reflection of the shared partnership and cultural collective belief in the transformative power of education. We gratefully acknowledge the invaluable guidance and support of the Academic Council, Executive Council, esteemed Chairman Shri Amit Kore, and all the directors of the KLE Society. Above all, the institution remains deeply inspired by the visionary leadership of Honorable Chancellor Dr. Prabhakar Kore, whose unwavering dedication, foresight, and commitment to education and healthcare continue to shape the growth and legacy of CAHER. To our graduating students, this convocation is not the culmination, fulfillment or attainment of your journey, but the beginning of a greater responsibility. 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We wish you the best, which you truly deserve. 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Welcome to this convocation. Thank you so much.
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0: Hello everyone, I am Dr. Vinayak Kopade. I am child and adolescent psychiatrist working in the Department of Pediatric Neurology at KLES Dr. Prabhakar Kore Hospital. Today we are going to see about attention deficit hyperactivity disorder, which is commonly known as ADHD. Many a times parents complain that their child is hyperactive, does not focus, cannot concentrate in the school, which starts affecting their academics. So when do we call someone having ADHD? They should have at least few symptoms from inattention, where they are forgetful in their daily activities. They cannot focus or concentrate in the studies. It's affecting their writing, that they have become slow in their writing, or they cannot have patience to wait at something. Similarly, they can have hyperactive behavior in which they are seen as someone who is very talkative, cannot sit quietly at one place, being fidgety and always moving their hands and feet, and is risk-taking. So the impulsive behaviors can affect as if they are impatient, cannot control their anger, they may lash out, hit, push someone, or would not think twice before doing something. So the ADHD will have three types of symptoms, that is inattention, hyperactivity and impulsivity. It is a very common disorder, what we call it as a neurodevelopmental condition. At least 3-5% of the children will have this, more commonly seen in boys compared to girls. Girls will have mostly inattention symptoms and less of hyperactivity. Once it starts affecting their school life, that there are lot of concerns from the classroom, that they are not concentrating, they are leaving their seat, they are disturbing other children, they are unable to complete their classwork, and they are having a lot of behavioral issues in the classroom. That is one indication. The next is when children are difficult to adjust in the neighborhood or with kids, or at home, getting into dangerous or risky behaviors. That is the time we need to come across and see that it is a problem. What to do about ADHD? First of all, consulting an expert, the psychiatrist or a psychologist or a pediatrician about the concerns is very important. The psychiatrist or the psychologist will run through some assessments to find out what are the problems related to concentration, what are the problems in the school, how is the child doing academically. Some tests may be required, such as hemoglobin, when it is low, can present with lack of concentration. Similarly, children who are having epilepsy or seizures may need evaluations. What can we do when we find that child has ADHD? Child will need good amount of support from the family, in the classroom, and from the professionals. In the family, child will need good amount of physical activity, at least 45 minutes to 1 hour of sports or outdoor activities will help reduce hyperactivity. Reducing sugar content, excess sugar content in the food will help to reduce hyperactivity. Similarly, parents trained to communicate with the child in a proper way, using rewards to improve their behaviors will help. The second aspect is about classroom management, where child is helped by sitting in the front, giving responsibilities in the classroom, praising lot of good behaviors and involving in overall caretaking of the class will definitely help. Children who have moderate to severe ADHD will be helped by use of medication along with other interventions what we mentioned. The medicines which are used are safe, are tolerable and mostly given on the school days to improve their concentration. Overall, you should remember that ADHD is a common condition, usually mislabeled, and some of the famous personalities also had ADHD, but when the energy is channelized in the right way and direction, it can help grow the child into a useful human being. Thank you.
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1: 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Home Minister Amit Shah calls for close watch on financial and property transactions along international borders. CBSE is to close Class 12 re-evaluation application window tonight. National award-winning Malayalam actor Saleem Kumar passes away in Kochi. IMD forecasts widespread rainfall across the country in next 2 to 3 days. And in cricket, India declare first innings at 564 for 8 against Afghanistan in one-off test in New Chandigarh. India-Indonesia Joint Commission meeting is underway in New Delhi. External Affairs Minister Dr. S. Jaishankar and his Indonesian counterpart Sugiono are co-chairing the meeting. In his opening remarks, Dr. Jaishankar said that the joint commission between both nations is convening after a gap of 4 years, and it is essential to acknowledge that significant advancements in bilateral relations have been made during this time. He said India-Indonesia celebrated the 75 years of establishment of bilateral ties last year.
2: Our joint commission is happening after 4 years, and I think it's important to recognize that in those 4 years we made good progress in our bilateral relations. Today I look forward to extensive discussions with you covering the full spectrum of our bilateral cooperation, from political to defense and security, maritime trade and investments, health and pharmaceuticals, food security, as well as tourism, education and cultural cooperation.
1: Indonesian Foreign Minister Sugiono also said this is an important meeting to allow both the countries to review the progress of cooperation since the last Joint Commission meeting held in 2022.
3: I think it is important meeting to allow us to review on the progress of our cooperation since the last JCM we held 2022 to address outstanding subjects to our common interests and follow up the result of the leaders meeting during President Prabowo's visit to India, and of course to chart the way forward to translate this partnership into more concrete outcomes.
1: Our correspondent reports that the 8th India-Indonesia Joint Commission meeting will review the robust, comprehensive strategic partnership between both countries and discuss ways to further deepen bilateral cooperation.
4: India and Indonesia shares culture, colonial history and post-independence goals of political sovereignty, economic self-sufficiency and independent foreign policy. These ties have now expanded in the realm of more sophisticated political, economic, defense and science and technology cooperation ties. The joint commission mechanism was established at the level of foreign ministers following the signing of a memorandum of understanding in January 2001. Both nations elevated their ties to a comprehensive strategic partnership in 2018 during Prime Minister Narendra Modi's visit to Jakarta. Both countries also welcome the adoption of the shared vision on maritime cooperation in the Indo-Pacific, which has led to further deepening of the bilateral relations in the defense sector. Aman Yadav, Akashvani News, Delhi.
1: Union Home Minister Amit Shah has called for a close watch on financial and property transactions along international borders. The directive came during a meeting chaired by Mr. Shah at BSF's Tripura Frontier Headquarters regarding the border areas of the northeastern states. More from our correspondent.
5: Home Minister so directed that an examination of land records of the last 5 years be conducted. Mr. Shah said frequent operations against drug and arms trafficking must be conducted, and the entire chain of contributors to drug trafficking must be dealt with the ruthless approach. He said that ensuring financial discipline in the border districts is the responsibility of the states. Mr. Shah directed that collectors and GST officials be trained, and that the Central Board of Direct Taxes CBDT conduct a survey on fake currency. Home Minister said that camps must be organized to train people living along the border to tackle the threats of narcotics and firearms, and instructed that the presence of Patwari sentinels, local police and PSF personnel be ensured in these camps.
6: For Akashvani News, Shuman Bhattacharjee, Agartala.
1: The government today said that Indian households continue to receive cooking gas at among the lowest prices globally, despite a sharp rise in international LPG prices. In a statement, the Petroleum and Natural Gas Ministry said that the Indian cylinder is cheaper than in any neighboring country and far below the price in advanced economies such as the United States, Australia, and Canada. We have more from our correspondent.
6: Highlighting energy security measures during the West Asia crisis, the government said India was among the few countries that managed to keep its energy cargoes moving through the Strait of Hormuz despite severe disruptions in maritime traffic. It said there has been no shortage of petroleum products in the country and LPG bottling and distribution operations have continued normally. Moreover, the ministry noted that a beneficiary of the Pradhan Mantri Ujjala Yojana pays 642 rupees for a 14.2 kg LPG cylinder after receiving a direct benefit transfer of 300 rupees on the first four refills annually, while the retail price for a general consumer in Delhi stands at 942 rupees. The ministry highlighted that the effective price paid by the Ujjala beneficiaries remains lower than cooking gas prices in neighboring countries including Pakistan, Nepal, Bangladesh and Sri Lanka. The ministry further added that domestic LPG production was increased by more than 60% during the disruption period, while supplies were also sourced from countries including the United States, Canada and Algeria to ensure uninterrupted availability. Priya Mondal, Akashwani News, Delhi.
1: Today is the last day to submit applications for verification of issues observed and re-evaluation of answers on the post-result services portal for CBSE Class 12 Examination 2026. In a social media post, Central Board of Secondary Education said that the portal will remain open until midnight. It asked the students to complete and submit their applications before the deadline. The Central Bureau of Investigation (CBI) yesterday conducted searches at six premises at Chandigarh, Panchkula and Delhi NCR region in connection with the ongoing investigation with IDFC First Bank and AU Finance fraud case. The case is related to 661 crore rupees misappropriation fraud and siphoning of the government funds in eight departments of Haryana government and two departments of Municipal Corporation Chandigarh and Crest Chandigarh. In a statement, the CBI said that the search operations were carried out at residential premises of senior public servants of Haryana Cadre and a private consultant firm and its director in connection with irregularities committed and with regard to receipt of proceeds of crime. This is Akashwani giving you the news. For quick news updates round the clock, follow us on IX handle at AIR News Alerts. And for details of stories and more, log on to our website www.newsonair.gov.in and download News on AIR app. Andhra Pradesh Governor Justice S. Abdul Nazir extended his warm greetings to Akashwani on the completion of its historic 90-year journey. Describing the occasion as a landmark moment in the history of Indian public broadcasting, the governor praised Akashwani for its valuable contributions to society over the past nine decades.
7: Today marks a momentous milestone in the history of Indian broadcasting. I extend my best wishes as we celebrate 90 glorious years of Akashwani with one motto, Bahujana Hitaya, Bahujana Sukhaya.
1: The Telugu Desam Party, TDP, announced their three candidates for the Rajya Sabha elections scheduled to be held on the 18th of this month. TDP National President N. Chandrababu Naidu released the list of candidates, which includes industrialist Sana Satish, educationist and Bhashyam Educational Institutions Chairman Bhashyam Ramakrishna, and TDP Social Media Wing Chief Chintakayala Vijay. World Food Safety Day is being observed today globally. The day highlights food safety as a shared right and responsibility and serves as a powerful opportunity for collective action. This year's theme, From Problem to Solution, Safe Food Everywhere, highlights the importance of ensuring food safety through cleanliness and scientific practices from farm to plate. Health and Family Welfare Minister Jagat Prakash Nadda today reaffirmed the government's commitment to safe and hygienic food for a healthier future. Mr. Nadda urged citizens to adopt healthy eating habits and contribute to building a fit and self-reliant India. Union Youth Affairs and Sports Minister Dr. Mansukh Mandaviya today participated in the 77th edition of Fit India Sundays on Cycle initiative in New Delhi this morning. Talking to the media, the minister said that cycling keeps the planet clean and offers a solution to the major problem of traffic congestion.
8: Cycling keeps you healthy and mentally fit. It also helps save fuel. It is an activity that helps keep the planet clean and sustainable. Moreover, cycling is an effective solution to one of the biggest problems today, heavy traffic.
1: Actor Vikrant Messi, who also participated in the Fit India Sundays on Cycle, described the initiative as incredible and said it has now become a movement.
9: It's an incredible initiative, and like you said, it's become a movement, almost happening for more than a year and a half now. And today, as we speak, I stand corrected, there were nearly 15,000 people today, and simultaneously every Sunday 200 cities across India participate in this movement.
1: The India Meteorological Department IMD has forecast widespread rainfall across the country for the next 2 to 3 days as southwest monsoon advances, while heatwave conditions continue to persist in parts of north and central India. Meanwhile, the Met Department has forecast heatwave conditions over Delhi, Punjab, Haryana, Chandigarh, West Rajasthan and coastal Andhra Pradesh for the next 4 days. Northwest India and Central India are likely to experience a rise in maximum temperatures by 2 to 6 degrees Celsius over the next 3 days. Today marks the 100th day of the conflict between the United States and Iran, a confrontation that has steadily expanded beyond its original front lines to affect key flashpoints across the Gulf and wider West Asia. What began with US and Israeli strikes on Iran in late February has evolved into a broader regional crisis involving missile exchanges, threats to maritime traffic in the Strait of Hormuz, and renewed tensions in Lebanon, placing increased pressure on efforts to preserve a fragile ceasefire. We have a report from our West Asia correspondent amid fresh escalations in the region.
10: On the 100th day of the conflict, tension still prevails in the Strait of Hormuz, with kinetic activity continuing to threaten one of the world's most important maritime corridors. U.S. Central Command says American forces intercepted 2 Iranian one-way attack drones on Sunday after determining they posed a threat to international shipping. The incident follows Friday's downing of 4 Iranian drones and subsequent U.S. strikes on Iranian radar and surveillance installations at Goruk and Kesham Island. Iran responded on Saturday by launching ballistic missiles towards Bahrain and Kuwait, with U.S. officials reporting that most were intercepted before reaching their targets. The crisis has also spilled into other fronts in West Asia. In southern Lebanon, a Lebanese military vehicle near Nabatea was struck during an Israeli operation, resulting in casualties among Lebanese armed forces personnel. Diplomatic initiatives aimed at halting the conflict continue, although significant obstacles remain. Discussions focus on preserving the ceasefire, ensuring the security of maritime navigation through the Strait of Hormuz, sanctions-related issues, and the future of billions of dollars of frozen Iranian assets held abroad. This is Vinod Kumar for Akashwani News, Dubai.
1: Just in, Prime Minister Narendra Modi has expressed sorrow at the passing of veteran actor Saleem Kumar. In a social media post, the Prime Minister said that the actor made a mark with his versatility and memorable performances across a wide range of roles over the course of his distinguished career. Mr. Modi said that his thoughts are with the actor's family and countless admirers in this hour of grief. In cricket, India have declared their innings at 564 for 8 on day 2 of the one-off test against Afghanistan in New Chandigarh. In response, Afghanistan were 28 for 1 in their first innings when reports last came in. Prime Minister Narendra Modi has also congratulated the Indian women's football team on winning the SAF Women's Championship 2026. In a social media post, he said that the team played excellently through the tournament. And now, before we end the bulletin, the headlines once again. India-Indonesia Joint Commission meeting underway in New Delhi. Comprehensive strategic partnership and ways to further deepen bilateral cooperation under review. Home Minister Amit Shah calls for close watch on financial and property transactions along international borders. CBSE to close Class 12 re-evaluation application window tonight. National award-winning Malayalam actor Salim Kumar passes away in Kochi. IMD forecasts widespread rainfall across the country in next 2 to 3 days. And in cricket, India declare first innings at 564 for 8 against Afghanistan in one-off test in New Chandigarh. And with that, we end the midday news.
0: वेणुध्वनि के एल ई कंसो पे आप ट्यून है और अब तक हम सुन रहे थे ऑल इंडिया रेडियो के सहयोग से प्रस्तुत होने वाले न्यूज। आप सुनते रहे वेणुध्वनि 90.4 FM के एल ई कनसु।
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